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0: from the running man to the sprinkler, as long as you're dancing, we've done our job. 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

A warm welcome to our program, Prophecy for Today, where we study biblical prophecy and its application to our daily life. It's a wonderful day to worship God. I'm William Steves. Let's pray. Dear Heavenly Father, I rejoice today in your wonderful salvation. It's a thing that's hard to understand, how the God of infinity could condescend to care for someone as small as me. And that was when I was a rebel and an enemy of the righteousness of God. Nevertheless, you loved me. You sent your own Son to die for me. And Lord, I thank you for your wonderful mercy. May you be glorified as the great Redeemer, and may many more souls be added to the throng of your worshipers. Because it is in the name of Jesus Christ, my Savior, I pray. Amen.

Maranatha, friends, the Lord is coming. Malachi 2:17. Ye have wearied the Lord with your words. Yet ye say, wherein have we wearied him? When ye say, everyone that doeth evil is good in the sight of the Lord, and he delighteth in them. Or, where is the God of judgment? Scripture teaches that God is wearied by a contention that is altogether too common today. The claim that evil is good, or good is evil. This is a hallmark of our society. We live in a culture that celebrates all form of perversion. It enables and enjoys addiction. It glories in wickedness. On the other hand, our culture spits on the cross of Christ. It mocks the gospel. It laughs at the call to holiness. As believers, we must be exceedingly careful that we do not begin to conform to a world that hates God. We must instead be transformed by the renewing of our minds, so we can prove what is that good and acceptable and perfect will of God. You are listening to Prophecy for Today. I'm William Steves. The September edition of the Gospel Standard is available upon request. We here at the People's Gospel Hour would be blessed to hear from you. 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Our mailing address is the People's Gospel Hour, Post Office Box 1660, Halifax, Nova Scotia, Canada, B3J3A1. And our United States address is the People's Gospel Hour, Post Office Box 55862, Boston, Massachusetts 02205.

And now, it's time for a reading from our Sunday scrapbook. This month, our emphasis is on prayer. David Brainerd, a missionary to the Delaware Indians in the 1700s, wrote the following in his journal. "It is good, I find, to persevere in attempts to pray if I cannot pray with perseverance. That is, to continue long in my addresses to the divine being. I've generally found that the more I do in secret prayer, the more I have delighted to do, and have enjoyed more of a spirit of prayer, and frequently have found the contrary when with journeying or otherwise I have been much deprived of retirement." I love the way that David Brainerd emphasizes the continual perseverance in the effort of prayer, even as he acknowledges that sometimes, because of distraction, spiritual weakness, or busyness, he doesn't feel that he is making the progress he wants in his prayers. It can be difficult to approach God with the seriousness and sobriety that we desire, that we should have, as we pray. But we still need to come to God anyways. When we find ourselves distracted, when we find ourselves occupied, we need to bring our focus back on God and continue. Not throw our hands up in despair and give up. God is worthy of our faithful service in all aspects of our lives, and our prayer is one of the most important of them. We must persevere before the throne of God's good grace, rendering to him the honor and trust he is always worthy of.

0: And now, the familiar voice of Pastor Perry F. Rockwood, who is at home with the Lord.
1: Shall we pray? Father in heaven, we're just thankful to be around the radio today and to come directly to the throne of grace in the name of our wonderful Savior, the Lord Jesus Christ. We're thankful today that we have before us the inspired, preserved Word of God. We're thankful for our wonderful Savior, the Lord Jesus Christ. We're thankful for the working and power of the Holy Spirit. We're thankful today for the promises of God and for the hope of our calling. I thank Thee for each one listening in today. Father, Thou dost know every burden, every care. I pray for those who are not saved, lost, on the way to hell. I pray today for many who are religious but lost. Father, draw them to Thyself. I pray in Jesus' name, amen. I'm thinking today of the Christian life, what God has done for us. We're living in the light of the blessed hope. But I feel sometimes Christians are not really entering in to the fullness of joy in Christ Jesus because of their salvation. God offers salvation to all men. But if they are to be saved, they must hear and believe the gospel. There is nothing that an all-wise, all-powerful, loving Heavenly Father could do for His children that God has left undone. A study of the New Testament reveals many stupendous transactions that took place in the life of the believer the very moment he trusted in Christ. God has blessed us, but we must enter into the blessings. God has given, we must take. Oh, many Christians never discover what Christ has done for them or what He wants to do through them. Paul prayed for the saints at Ephesus, Ephesians 1:18, that they might know what is the hope of His calling. We need to discover what the Christian life is all about. And the first thing I want to say is that when we're saved, we have been reconciled to God. Think of it. Once we were enemies of God. Now we're reconciled to God. I'm just going to read a passage here, Romans 5, verse 10. For if when we were enemies, think of it, enemies of God, we were reconciled to God. Isn't that wonderful?

And then again, once we're saved, we have redemption. Think of it, redemption. Romans 3:24, in whom we have redemption through his blood. Not the church, not the sacraments. No, no, through his blood. The forgiveness of sins, according to the riches of his grace. To redeem means to deliver by paying a price. It means to buy back. It is a picture of slaves in the slave market. And people come and buy them out for a price. The price of a slave was 30 pieces of silver. And they sold our Savior for 30 pieces of silver. That was the value they placed on him. Every one of us are in the slave market of sin. Slaves to sin. Slaves to the devil. Slaves to the world. And Christ came and bought us out through his own precious blood, in whom we have redemption through his blood, the forgiveness of sins. My, what a blessing. What a transaction. What a peace. What a joy to know for sure that we've been bought out of that slave market of sin where we were in the world. Slaves to the world, slaves to sin, and now redeemed by the precious blood, adopted into the family of God, reconciled to God, children of God. Oh, we're so thankful as we wait for the coming of our Lord. We know what a blessing it is to be a Christian and to walk with God.

I'm William Steves. Thank you for listening with us today. Scripture says that the Holy Spirit distributes gifts to every believer, so we are all given particular talents for service to the King. Each of us is individually gifted, and we should identify and use those gifts for the glory of God. Jesus tells the parable of the talents, which pictures a mighty Lord who distributes his wealth to his servants. That master commands his servants to put that wealth, those talents, as they're called, to good use for his service. Then he departs, promising to return again. When he returns, he inquires of his servants how they have used the talents they have been given, and he offers rewards or judgment, depending on whether the talents were well used or squandered. Likewise, we are commanded to use well the gifts God has given us. Christ will return. And when he does, he will call us to account for the way we have used his gifts. It is, of course, no good to claim that you have no gifts, for we know from Scripture that the Lord has made all of us perfectly and fitted us for his service. Every Christian has a gift special for the service of the Lord. I know a man who is gifted in construction and maintenance. Recently, he sold his business so that he could focus on traveling and building in support of international missionaries. Other friends of mine are gifted in music, and so they've begun recording sacred music for the glory of our Savior. I myself have begun publishing devotional poetry for the sake of the cross of Christ. You too can use your gifts, whatever they are, for the exaltation of the Savior. What gifts has God given you? How is God using you to advance his kingdom? Why don't you write in and tell us some of the ways you are being used of God to glorify his name and advance his gospel? We would love to hear from you and rejoice with you in the wonderful work of Christ through you.

0: We're thinking of this wonderful Christian life which is ours while we're waiting for the coming of the Lord. And one of the great blessings of salvation is to know for sure that we have forgiveness of sins. Just think of it, forgiveness of sins. Let me read Ephesians 1, verse 7, in whom we have redemption through his blood, the forgiveness of sins, according to the riches of his grace. Is it not strange that some who take the name of Christ ridicule the blood of Christ? How wonderful to know that a holy God has forgiven all our sins. We will never have to answer for these sins. They have all been placed beneath the blood of the cross. The Bible says that every transgression received a just recompense of reward. A holy God cannot look lightly on sin. The price must be paid for every sin. Sin must be punished in the person of the sinner or in the person of the sinner's substitute. Since the Lord Jesus has died for our sins, we will not have to answer for them. He paid our sin debt. The debt has been paid. Not only does God forgive us our sins, but he cleanses us from all sins. He does not save us in our sins, but he saves us from sin. But if we walk in the light, as he is in the light, we have fellowship one with another. And the blood of Jesus Christ, his Son, cleanses us from all sin, 1 John 1:7. Several years ago, Charles G. Finney preached on this text when he was conducting revival meetings in Detroit, Michigan. At the close of the service, a rough-looking man told Mr. Finney that he would like to talk with him. When the church officials learned that Mr. Finney had agreed to go with this man to his business to talk with him, they just advised him strongly that it would not be safe to go with that man. Mr. Finney said, "I have given him my word that I will go with him, and I shall." After the service, Mr. Finney walked with the man down a dark alley until they came to the door of the man's office. When they were inside, the man locked the door, pulled a revolver from his pocket. Mr. Finney was alarmed. He said, "Mr. Finney, I have used this gun to kill 3 men. I want to know, is there any hope for a man like me?" Mr. Finney thought for a moment, then replied, "The Bible says that the blood of Jesus Christ, God's Son, cleanses from all sin." Then the man said, "If I were to take you through these doors, you would find a saloon and gambling den. We get these men drunk and then rob them of all they have made. I want to know, Mr. Finney, is there any hope for a man like me?" Mr. Finney replied, "The Bible says that the blood of Jesus Christ, God's Son, cleanses us from all sin." Then the man said, "Several years ago, I went back east and married a beautiful girl. I deceived her into believing that I was a successful businessman. When she found out the kind of work I was in, it broke her heart. God blessed our home with a beautiful daughter. When my daughter was 10 years old, I came home one night in a drunken rage. I knocked her up against a red-hot stove. She will wear the scar on her arm to her grave. Mr. Finney, I want to ask you, is there any hope for a man like me?" Mr. Finney replied, "Sir, your record is a black one. But the Bible says the blood of Jesus Christ, his Son, cleanses from all sin." The man thanked Mr. Finney for his time and led him out of the door. He then fell on his knees, repented of his sins, sought the Savior, and received the Lord Jesus Christ into his heart. He went into the gambling den and cried, "Everybody must get out." The bartenders thought he was crazy. "What do you mean? We are doing a big business." But everyone was driven out. The man who had talked to Mr. Finney began to smash all of the furniture, smash kegs of beer and bottles of liquor. He went across the street to his home. He called his wife and daughter. They thought he'd come home drunk, but he gathered them into his arms and told them that God had saved him, and they now had a new husband and a father. And so he became a wonderful Christian, a man of God, a leader in the church. And when we study the subject of sin in the believer's life, we shall see that the blood continually cleanses from all sin. And no matter how great our sin is, the blood of Jesus Christ, God's Son, cleanses from all sin. Yes, now we are also justified by faith. Oh, Job cried, "How should man be just before God?" Well, the Bible makes it clear. Therefore, we conclude that a man is justified by faith. apart from the deeds of the law. Romans 3:28. And how wonderful it is to know that we have been justified. Justified means just as if I'd never sinned. Well, that's one thing, but really, it's more than that. I believe that justification really means that we are accepted in the Beloved, Jesus Christ himself. And I believe that God looks upon us now through the blood of Jesus, and that we have been cleansed, and that we're now, every whit of us, justified just before the Lord because of the Lord Jesus Christ, our wonderful Savior. We are declared righteous. We are clothed with the perfect righteousness of Christ. By the work of the Holy Spirit in us, we are made righteous in our conduct. There's therefore no condemnation to them which are in Christ Jesus, who walk not after the flesh, but after the Spirit. That's so wonderful. Romans chapter 8, verse 1. We will never be judged for our sins, because Christ was judged for them on the cross. When we as believers sin, we lose our fellowship with God. If we do not confess our sins, we are chastened of the Lord, but are not condemned with the world. 1 Corinthians 11:32. And friends, this is the gospel message of God's grace. Oh, it's so wonderful to be saved. And no matter who you are today, God says first that you're a sinner on the way to hell. But the good news of the gospel is that Christ died for you and shed his blood for the remission of sins. And whosoever shall call upon the name of the Lord shall be saved. And I want to invite you right there by the radio today. Come just as you are a sinner. Believe that Christ died for you, a sinner, paid your sin debt through his blood. And now the best you know how, receive him, trust him as your Savior. Oh, Lord, I trust thee, I believe thee, I receive thee as my Savior. This broadcast is sponsored by the People's Gospel Hour, Box 1660, Halifax, Nova Scotia, Canada, B3J3A1. 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
1: 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Oh.

Overlooking the Atlantic from our studios here in Halifax, Nova Scotia, this is the People's Gospel Hour. I'm William Steves, and it's a wonderful day to worship God. This month, we have an assorted selection of messages preached by Pastor Perry F. Rockwood, who is now at home with the Lord. Let's pray. Dear Lord and Heavenly Father, as I bow before you in prayer, I ask that you would use this program to advance your glorious name. May your kingdom and cause go forward as we here proclaim your truth. May the listeners be sharpened in their knowledge of God. May many unbelievers hear, and may they be convicted of their sins. I ask all these things in the name of your Son, who is my Savior and King. Amen. We are blessed to have each of you tune in with us. Today's scripture reading passage will be Romans 5, 1 through 11.

Our letter today comes from the Isle of Man. It says, "Thank you so much for your program, which I enjoy every Sunday evening. I find it very easy to listen to, and the music and the preaching is lovely. We rejoice that you are blessed by the preaching of the Word of God." Our scripture reading for today is Romans 5, 1 through 11. "Therefore, being justified by faith, we have peace with God through our Lord Jesus Christ, by whom also we have access by faith into this grace wherein we stand, and rejoice in hope of the glory of God. And not only so, but we glory in tribulations also, knowing that tribulation worketh patience, and patience experience, and experience hope. And hope maketh not ashamed, because the love of God is shed abroad in our hearts by the Holy Ghost, which is given unto us. For when we were yet without strength, in due time Christ died for the ungodly. For scarcely for a righteous man will one die, yet peradventure for a good man some would even dare to die. But God commendeth his love toward us, in that while we were yet sinners, Christ died for us. Much more then, being now justified by his blood, we shall be saved from wrath through him. For if, when we were enemies, we were reconciled to God by the death of his Son, much more, being reconciled, we shall be saved by his life. And not only so, but we also joy in God through our Lord Jesus Christ, by whom we have now received the atonement." May God bless the reading of his word.

And now it's time for a selection from our Sunday scrapbook. Every month, we get so many letters asking how our listeners can pray for us. So this month, I want to give you several ways that you can pray not only for us, but also for any gospel ministry that the Lord has laid on your heart. This week, the prayer request I want to emphasize is the reach of our ministry. For us, that means radio stations. Although we are privileged to broadcast in many places around the world, our reach has shrunk substantially. This year, we find ourselves broadcasting on only about half the stations we used to have around the world. Here in Canada, there's one province that doesn't have a single station broadcasting our program, as well as all three of the Northern Territories. Likewise, there are 38 states in the USA that we no longer regularly have contact with. Overseas, the situation is much the same. There was a time when we had coverage over almost all of Africa, much of Asia, but now our reach has shrunk substantially. I don't tell you this to grieve you, but rather, I want to ask you to pray. We here at the People's Gospel Hour are so excited about the privilege of broadcasting God's truth, and we are hopeful that by the prayers of the saints, God will expand our harvest field and give us new places to send God's gospel light. I am confident that our Lord God Almighty is a great King of Kings, and He can enlarge our coasts as we trust in Him. When you pray for us this week, will you specifically pray that we will be able to connect with at least 5 new stations? I would love to see new points of contact in Canada, the United States, and overseas. Scripture calls us to take the gospel to all nations, and that is our aim. Likewise, I would encourage you to pray a similar prayer for any other gospel ministry that has blessed your life. Obviously, not all ministries are looking for radio stations, but every gospel-centered ministry has a need and a desire to see their reach expand so that they can spread the wonderful truth of God's grace. Pray that the light of God's kingdom would shine forth through us.

You are listening to the People's Gospel Hour. I'm William Steves. 2 John 1, 9-11. Whosoever transgresseth and abideth not in the doctrine of Christ hath not God. He that abideth in the doctrine of Christ, he hath both the Father and the Son. If there come any unto you, and bring not this doctrine, receive him not into your house, neither bid him Godspeed. For he that biddeth him Godspeed is partaker of his evil deeds. Here in 2 John, we are given a litmus test for identifying and dealing with potential false teachers. This is not the only test in Scripture, but it is one of the central passages about this issue. Scripture says that no one can be a true believer and yet not have a correct understanding of the doctrine of Jesus Christ. Anyone who teaches that Jesus is not fully God, anyone who teaches that Christ did not die on the cross, anyone who denies any of the biblical teaching of Christ does not have God. John tells us what to do in this case. He says, have nothing to do with them. We are not to offer them hospitality. We are not to wish God's blessing on them as they go. Those who do not teach Christ do not deserve our love and support. By their work, they are misleading souls to hell, and the Scripture makes it clear that they are the enemies of the cross of Christ. Our prayer is that this month's series of messages will be a blessing and a challenge to you. This program is now available as a podcast as well. 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Our mailing address is The People's Gospel Hour, Post Office Box 1660, Halifax, Nova Scotia, Canada, B3J3A1. And our United States address is The People's Gospel Hour, Post Office Box 55862, Boston, Massachusetts, 02205. And now, after a brief ministry in music, the message from Pastor Perry F. Rockwood, who is at home with the Lord.

0: Shall we pray? Eternal and everlasting God, we come into thy presence today and are just so thankful that we are in the presence of God. I pray that there be nothing between us and the Savior. Help us to confess our sins and forsake our sins, and to walk closely with our God. Undertake for each one today. I pray that the message will be an unusual blessing to those in need. I ask it in Jesus' name. Amen. Isaiah 61, verse 1, verse 2, verse 3. Isaiah 61, the Spirit of the Lord is upon me, because the Lord hath anointed me to preach good tidings unto the meek. He has sent me to bind up the brokenhearted. I want to speak on that today, to proclaim liberty to the captives, and the opening of the prison to them that are bound, to proclaim the acceptable year of the Lord, and the day of vengeance of our God, to comfort all that mourn, to appoint unto them that mourn in Zion, to give unto them beauty for ashes, the oil of joy for mourning, the garment of praise for the spirit of heaviness, that they might be called trees of righteousness, the planting of the Lord, that he might be glorified. He hath sent me to bind up the brokenhearted. Oh, it's so wonderful to hear God say, in effect, that what God gave Jesus to do is just exactly that. He has sent me to bind up the brokenhearted. He is coming to bring good tidings, to bind up the brokenhearted, to proclaim liberty to the captives, to bind up the brokenhearted. God's cure for a broken heart is the idea here. The Bible makes clear in 2 Corinthians 1 that he is the God of all comfort. He comforteth those that are cast down. David said, I am as one whom his mother comforts. So God comes to comfort the broken in heart. Consider with me, a broken heart is the universal lot of mankind. Everywhere we go, we find broken hearts. We hear from many in radio land whose hearts are broken, who are going through difficult times. And therefore, there is a universal need when there's a universal melody. Trouble is the lot of mankind. Job said, man is born unto trouble as the sparks fly upward. Job 5:7. Adam in the Garden of Eden sinned. God said, I have cursed the ground for your sake. From this time forth it will bring forth thorns and thistles. And man is to wrest forth his living by the sweat of his brow from an unwilling earth. And when he is attacked by insects and by thorns and by thistles, man has a troublesome job. To the woman God said, I will greatly multiply thy sorrow and thy conception. In sorrow shalt thou bring forth children, and thy desire shall be to thy husband. Genesis 3:16. Yes, women have sorrow. Men have trouble making a living. Man that is born of woman is born of trouble. Now Christ is the answer to a broken heart. Men everywhere need what God offers in Jesus Christ. Jesus came to bind up the brokenhearted, to proclaim liberty to the captives, the opening of the prisons to them that are bound. He came to give beauty for ashes, and the oil of joy for mourning, the garment of praise for the spirit of heaviness. God has the answer in our dear Savior's name, the Lord Jesus Christ. But the problem today, of course, is the problem of sin. The problem of sin. Yes, God says very, very clearly that these things are coming upon the earth today, and we know that they are here. They are here, and we certainly know that there are many today who are in trouble. They are in trouble. There's no doubt about it. And I'm just wondering today about many of you who are in trouble. I want to say this. that in the midst of trouble, the Lord is with us. The Lord is with us. And you know, the Lord himself had a broken heart. Consider with me for a moment that Christ himself had a broken heart. Isaiah 53 foretold that he would be called the man of sorrows and acquainted with grief. And we hid, as it were, our faces from him. He is brought as a lamb to the slaughter, and as a sheep before her shearers is dumb, so he openeth not his mouth. Yes, this is the picture of a broken-hearted Savior. The Lord Jesus humbled himself and took on himself the form of a servant and became obedient unto death, even the death of the cross. He made himself of no reputation. I wonder if there were no wrench. I wonder if there were, just simply that which really broke his heart. Think of the sadness when Jesus gave up all the glories of heaven, gave up the manifestation of deity, took upon himself the form of a man, was born of a Jewish girl, entered into a life of poverty and reproach and trouble. Jesus himself had a broken heart. Someone has well said that most of the things the Lord Jesus had were borrowed. It was a borrowed donkey he rode on into Jerusalem when the children said, "Hosanna to the Son of David." It was a borrowed upper room where they ate the Last Supper. It was a borrowed grave in which Jesus was buried. The Lord Jesus was born into poverty. He was accustomed to all the inconveniences and the sorrows and the lacks which the poorest people in the world have. I am glad that the Lord Jesus was made as a man. He took upon himself the form of a servant, a bond slave. He became obedient to death. And I can say with Hebrews chapter 4, we have not an high priest which cannot be touched with the feeling of our infirmities, but was in all points tempted like as we are, yet without sin. Jesus knew a broken heart. We are told in Psalm 103, he knoweth our frame. He remembereth that we are dust. He knows it better than any of us know it, for he entered the very depths of poverty and human sorrow. Yes, praise God, we have one to bind up the wounds and to undertake for us in trouble. And I'm sure that the Lord Jesus was greatly broken up by the reproach that was heaped upon him. Psalm 69:20, the Lord Jesus says, "Reproach hath broken my heart." He said, "I am become a stranger unto my brethren, and an alien unto my mother's children." His own brothers didn't believe on him. The boys who grew up in the same carpenter shop were younger than Jesus, but of the same mother and of Joseph. The same ones who ate at the table and worked by his side until he was 30 years old, those same ones didn't believe in him. He said, "Reproach has broken my heart." Do you think the spittle in his face didn't matter to Jesus? Remember when he looked sadly at the people and said, "Will you also go away?" Peter, James, and John said, "We don't have anything else to go." I guess we would if we knew anywhere else to go, but we do not. Even John the Baptist doubted and sent word saying, "Please tell us the truth now. Are you the one who should come now, or must we look for another?" Yes, Jesus was brokenhearted for others also. He had such a burden. "O Jerusalem," he cried, Luke 13, "O Jerusalem, which killest the prophets and stonest them that are sent unto thee, how often would I have gathered thy children together, as a hen doth gather her brood under her wings, and ye would not. Behold, your house is left unto you desolate." Jesus was sad. He was very sad as the people turned away from him. The Lord was sad as he looked on the temple and declared that not one stone would be left on another. All should be torn down. Yes, and of course that came absolutely literal under Titus. Yes, the Father is brokenhearted, and he comes today with a comforting heart. He is nigh unto all them that be of a broken heart, and saveth such as he of a contrite spirit. Yes, he said, "Blessed are they that mourn, they shall be comforted." Jesus came to the grave of Lazarus and Jesus wept. He knew all about what was going on. He's concerned about others. And I know there are many of you in need today. There are wants of various kinds. I know there's no one without trouble. But the Lord is with us. He said, "Lo, I am with you always, even to the end of the world." He doesn't leave us alone. He's promised to be with us. "He which hath begun a good work in you will perform it until the day of Christ." The Lord Jesus came to bind up the brokenhearted. I'm so glad of that. And I can tell you this today with all assurance that no matter what your need is, He's able to come and take away that burden, even the burden of sin. In Pilgrim's Progress, Bunyan says, "Christian came to the little wicket gate, and when he passed through, strangely he felt the great load was gone. He turned to see that the great burden which had been bound on his back was rolling down the hill, gone. The burden of a condemning conscience." I say that is what Jesus can do. He can heal up the brokenhearted. He can bind up the brokenhearted. And then we can have peace with God. He can meet that sin burden of your life, no matter what it is. And He wants you today to turn to Him. He says here in Isaiah 61:3, "He came to appoint unto them that mourn in Zion, to give unto them beauty for ashes." Ashes gone, no lines in the face, hair turned gray, opportunities gone and wasted. What about it? Thank God He will give beauty for ashes and the oil of joy for mourning. He can comfort the brokenhearted, the garment of praise for the spirit of heaviness, that they might be called trees of righteousness, the planting of the Lord, that He might be glorified. Yes, three times in Scripture. We can read it over again. Isaiah 25:8. "He will swallow up death and victory." Praise God. "And the Lord God will wipe away tears from all your eyes." And I know many of you today, your eyes are filled with tears, and the mourning is great, and the burdens are difficult. But my dear friends, thank God, Jesus came to bind up the brokenhearted, and I want to encourage you to come today and cast your whole life upon Him. If you've never been saved, oh, come. Come just as you are in all of your need as a sinner. Yes, it doesn't matter who you are. Christ died for you and shed His blood and waits to save to the uttermost all who come to Him by faith. This broadcast is sponsored by the People's Gospel Hour, Halifax, Nova Scotia, Canada, B3J3A1. Our United States address, the People's Gospel Hour, Box 55862, Boston, Massachusetts, 02205. 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
4: Spud FM weather for Summerside. A mix of sun and cloud today. Winds from the northeast at 20, gusting to 40, highs 17. Partly cloudy tonight. Winds from the northeast at 20 to 40, becoming light this evening, lows 9. On Monday, a mix of sun and cloud, becoming cloudy near noon with a chance of a shower late in the afternoon. Winds from the east at 20, gusting to 40 in the morning, highs 17 on Monday. On Tuesday, showers, highs 15. On Wednesday, a mix of sun and cloud, highs 20 degrees.
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and a good Sunday morning to you. I'm Paul M., and welcome to Sports Roundup on Spud FM, brought to you by Curran and Brinks Limited here in Summerside. This morning on our program, I'll be talking to sports writer Paul McGaughey in Toronto. I call him Mr. Toronto. He grew up in Toronto, lived most of his life in Toronto, and you betcha, he's a Blue Jay and a Leaf and a Marlies and a Argonauts, and he's a Toronto fan. So it'll be good to talk to him here this morning. Get his view on the Jays season, get his view on Junior, get his views on the upcoming Leafs season. We'll get to the other Raptors, too. He's a big basketball guy, loves the Raptors. So Paul McGaughey comes by here this morning, first up on our program. Doug Hines comes by around, the bottom of the hour. Doug, of course, is the head coach of the Charlottetown Islanders senior baseball team. They won their fourth consecutive league title. And they'll go to the Nationals again. So the Islanders have won gold and silver and bronze. I mean, they've just had a terrific run here over the last number of years. So we'll talk to Doug Hines here this morning. And then Jim Bottomley comes by. Now, that's a blast from the past. And the reason being is the Maritime Hockey League is celebrating 60 years this year. And I'm just going to talk with Jim Bottomley when the Caps joined the league. Jim was, he's a Haligonian, so he was coaching the Halifax Lions. Anyway, lives down the South Shore now, still involved in lots of hockey. But we'll talk a little bit about some of the old days when the Caps joined the Maritime Hockey League. So all this coming up on Sports Roundup on a Sunday morning, brought to you by Curran and Briggs Limited here in Summerside. Remember now, Curran and Briggs, they do free estimates.

0: Got a lot of Aussies on the island here, and of course, show in, show out, AC/DC, and Thunderstruck is my piece of theme music. AC/DC is Australian. All right, let's get you to the overnight scores. First up, here on Sports Roundup on this Sunday morning. Summerside Western Capitals beat Pictou. Pictou County Weeks Crushers by a score of 4-3 last night. That was a Credit Union Place here in Summerside. That was a good one. It was a shootout, and the Capitals have beaten Pictou two games in a row. Now, next weekend, the Caps are on the road. They're in New Brunswick, northern New Brunswick area. They'll be going up the North Shore. They'll be in Bathurst against Chaleur, and they'll be in Campbellton. They'll go to Campbellton first and then make their way back to PEI and stop in Bathurst for a game against Chaleur. So Caps winners. Then the next home game for the Caps will be October the 10th. They'll be hosting Amherst. What is that? That's a Saturday night, the usual Saturday night game. All right, UPEI, it's a big win for the UPEI women's rugby team. They beat X 39-22 yesterday. Now, X is the standard in the league. They beat UPEI a couple of times earlier this month, but UPEI able to come up with a 39-22 win over X, and that just throws everything into who knows what's going to happen playoff-wise. But that's a statement win, a huge win for the UPEI rugby women. They beat X 39-22 yesterday. Friday, the women's soccer team lost to UNB 1-0. They'll host UNB next Saturday at 1. The men's soccer team on Friday lost to UNB by a score of 3-1, and they'll host UNB next Saturday at 3:30. On Friday, the UPEI men's hockey team beat the University of Moncton Blue Angels by a score of 4-3. They're going to host X this coming Friday, and it's a rare 3 o'clock game in the afternoon. I kind of looked at it sideways on the schedule, but no, there it is. 3 o'clock in the afternoon this coming Friday, UPEI men's hockey hosting Moncton. That should be a beauty. On Friday, the Mickey Place tournament, the basketball tournament for both men and women was happening at UPEI this past weekend. UPEI men's basketball, they beat York out of Ontario 86-65 in the tournament. That was Friday. And then on Saturday, lost to Saskatchewan by 2, 79-77. Today, they play UNB, the men do, at 5. Now, on the women's side, they lost to McMaster of Hamilton by a score of 70-68 Friday night. They come back and beat Regina, though, 66-53 on Saturday. And today they host St. Mary's. That game's going to be at 3. So there's basketball down at UPEI today. The women hosting St. Mary's at 3. The men host UNB at 5. So that'll be fun to watch. The Western Rebels, they won 4-3 in a shootout over the Valley Wildcats yesterday. Kensington Wild, they were in a tournament. I think this, I'm not sure. They were playing two games yesterday. But anyway, they lost to Cape Breton by a score of 6-2. They lost to the Max by a score of 4-3. And earlier on, they beat Steele at a Halifax or Dartmouth by a score of 5-3. Now, the Wild and the Knights will hook up on Wednesday, this coming Wednesday at 7. That game's going to be in Charlottetown, and of course, that would be the top major midgets here on Prince Edward Island on display in Charlottetown at the University of Prince Edward Island Bell Center. And what else do we have? The Panther baseball team. They're at X today, their first road game of the season. They're at X in Antigonish at 1-4. So far, it's a good day to play, too. I look out the skylight. It's a pretty nice day And we'll have a weather update for you as we go along here. But what do we see here? Well, a mix of sun and cloud, high 17. Yeah, it was chilly enough when I get out this morning to come to the radio station. Anyway, all right, we'll be back with Mr. Toronto next on Sports Roundup on a Sunday morning. 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
0: 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Remember now, Kern and Briggs, they do free estimates. So if you're looking for some blacktop, some pavement, you know, they'll come out, survey the situation, you know, whether it's in your home or maybe your business. They'll tell you what the price is, and then they'll get you on the list. Not this year, but certainly for next year. But then again, you may have a big old tree or a rock that somehow is rolled onto your property. Well, they get all the big equipment. They can move the tree or the rock as well. Anyway, and free estimates. Kern and Briggs here in Summerside. All right, joining me on the line here this morning is Mr. Toronto. I've given you that new name. What do you think of it?
10: I can go with that.
0: All right, so good. Mr. Toronto. Paul McGaughey, he is a he's been a writer, sports writer at CBC, at TSN for some major publications as well in Toronto. Born and raised Toronto, lived most of his life in Toronto, and so you know he's a Toronto guy. And so I like to get him on every now and then to just get a pulse. And of course, Paul, what have you been doing lately? I mean, besides watching the Blue Jays slip into the abyss?
10: That's been taking up a lot of my time, honestly, this week. You know, it's pretty eventful week for them as far as storylines, you know, especially with Vladdy. So that's honestly what I've been focusing on this week a lot.
0: What is your

0: Now, Vladdy, you can say, is still young and that type of thing, but he just, he's just not mature, it seems to me. And they like to say he's a leader. I mean, your best players are leaders. That's not always the case, and I can't see lining up behind Vladdy and some of the things that happen.
1: Yeah, I mean, you know, he's made comments like this over the years, you know, that gets the reaction that it gets. But he just has to produce. If he's producing up to what, you know, the expectation is, you know, whatever that might be, then we're not having this conversation right now.
0: Do you think that the rest of the league is caught up to Junior? You know what I'm saying? That, you know, they watch so much film these days. They do so much analytics these days. Do you think they've caught up with him?
1: No, I don't. I think it's all in his head. Like, he basically said, every time I go to the plate and fail, I think about my contract, right? So he's really in his own head with all of this, and there does seem to be, you know, some mechanics of his swing that he really needs to fix in the offseason.
0: All right. So, I mean, you're a baseball guy. I mean, we've been around the game, you know, covering it and watching it and that type of thing, and probably we know some things. Bichette over at the Mets, he's not having a great year at all. I'm not saying he was a world beater when he played for the Jays, but he hit around Junior. And, you know, I'm not sure there's anybody, you know, helping Junior out either, because as a pitcher, I'm going to get Junior my best stuff. I'm not going to, you know, I'm not going to walk him. I'm not going to make him chase. I'm not going to, you know, I'm just going to go right after him because there's nobody really protecting him, either in front or behind him.
1: No, there's not. And the Jays know that, right? Like, they brought in Santander. He was supposed to be that person, right? Hitting 40 home runs behind Vladdy, you know, and helping to carry the offense. But, you know, we've barely seen him, Santander, and we don't know if we're going to. So they're going to have to go out and find that bat that can be that person in the lineup to help carry the offense with Vladdy.
0: You're going to be a positive guy here. I mean, you're a Toronto guy, so you're expecting the Blue Jays to bounce back next year, and you're expecting Junior to bounce back next year. I mean, we have them here on PEI too, like my friend Dave Holland in Charlottetown, a sports guy. You know, he's Blue Jays all the way, and he makes excuses for them and all of that stuff, and most Toronto fans do. But do you see, I mean, what happens if Junior gets off to a really bad start next year?
1: Well, it's just going to feel like more of the same. And, like, I'm not convinced yet that it's going to be a bounce back year next year. Like, if they just rolled out the same lineup that they have now, I'm not sure the results would be much different. Like, this is a team, their run production is terrible. I believe they scored the least amount of runs in the league. Like, offensively, this is a terrible team. You know, they've got some good pieces in the bullpen and the starting rotation, but they've got some work to do to build this lineup back up to being competitive.
0: It's always fashionable to get after the manager, Schneider. You know, everybody's after him. Can he really make any difference with this group?
1: That's a really tough call. He seems like a very steady mind. He seems to keep the team on pretty level ground. Like, throughout the entire season, like, when they were good or bad, he always seemed to be there trying to steer the ship in the right direction. You know, people will always look at kind of the pitching decisions, the usage of the bullpen, which was used a lot this year. So, you know, that's a topic of conversation, but I just don't know the extent to which, yeah, he can't make the players hit.
0: What about the front office? Is that the issue here? I'm looking for issues, but, you know, is it as simple as being a down year?
1: It's weird because, you know, two seasons ago, I think they won 74 games. Last year, they won 94. This year, they're going to win 80 or whatever it is. You know, it's all over the place. But I think, you know, certainly over the years, the front office has taken some criticism that was warranted, but they have shown that they're willing to spend money on this team.

0: I'm going to ask this question, and this is a similar to, let's say, the Leafs. Do you think the owners really care? And the reason I say that is because they're getting their ticket money. They're getting their merchandise money. They're getting their, they're getting everything. And no matter what, I mean, the Toronto fan is going to the game no matter what. They're not, not going to the game. And so as a front office, does that, do you think, does that make you work any less harder?
1: That's a really good question. And because, yeah, I mean, the Jays basically sold out every game this year. They had 3 million fans come into the stadium. And I think a lot of that was, there was just this belief that they were going to make the playoffs again and go on a run like they did last year. And so, but I don't know if you can carry sort of that momentum again into another season. So I think the front office does need to care about the team being good.
0: I mean, the American League East is a pretty, it's a tough division, right? I mean, you can't be, you know, you can't be having down years in the American League East because you're just going to get lost. And you know, it's hard to make it up as well. Dare I ask, of the teams that are in the playoffs now, who do you like?
1: Oh, my goodness. Honestly, like, I focus so much on the Blue Jays that I'm really not that tapped into what other teams are doing until the playoffs start. I mean, obviously, you know, the Dodgers going to win, what, their third in a row or whatever they're going for. I mean, I guess that's kind of the big storyline.
0: Yeah. All right, well, let's hit the ice. And, of course, this is one of the best times of the year. I mean, the baseball playoffs are on. The NHL is starting. Hockey's starting. But not only the NHL starting, but hockey everywhere. You know, and your hometown is starting as well. I mean, the CFL is, I mean, if you're a CFL watcher, that's getting down to crunch time. The NFL is on. It's just a really good time of year. So let's go to the Leafs. What's your take on the Leafs? What are you looking at? What do you see with the Leafs this season? And I'm asking this, you know, and I know that, you know, for instance, off air, you come back to me, well, you know, Paul, they made the playoffs 10 years in a row. Yeah, I get it. I mean, I get that they really have underachieved, it seems. At least the fans think the Leafs have underachieved. What do you think?
1: Well, like, coming out of the Olympic break last year, they still had a chance to get themselves back into playoff contention, but then they were just terrible, you know, throughout the rest of February and March into the end of the season. It was just, you know, it wasn't a good situation. But I think now this is probably the most interested I've been in a Leafs team heading into a season in quite some time. Like, you know, they turned over their front office, they brought in a new coach, they've obviously got the top pick with McKenna, a goalie, and Bobrovsky. So I think there's some nice pieces here for them to at least be a really, really good regular season team.
0: I'm scared with young McKenna being in Toronto that, you know, that they're going to eat him up. I hope not. I mean, he seems to really have his head screwed on right. But I hope the media aren't – I hope the media let him develop here.
1: I think he'll be fine, and I think he's got some good veterans around him. You know, Austin Matthews, John Tavares. I think those guys are going to take care of him and guide him through the season, and he'll be just fine from a media perspective.
0: What do you think, you know, what's the upside for the Leafs this year? What do you think? I mean, you know, you ask a Leaf fan, oh, well, we're going to win the Stanley Cup, Paul. We're going to win the Stanley. What's the upside for the Leafs?
1: I think the upside is that this should be a playoff team. I think we should be disappointed if this team doesn't make the playoffs and just get there. And we know that the whole thing where they don't seem to get out of the first round very much, but just get there. And, you know, maybe this configuration of the team, which, you know, it looks like it's got some scoring punch. It's got some toughness. It's got good defense. The goaltending should be above average. So I think there's the recipe here for some success.
0: So you like the Leafs?
1: I do. I like this configuration of them. Like in the past, I haven't been as excited, but for some reason, I just, on paper, I really like this team.
0: Yeah, I'm the same guy that that cheers for the Detroit Red Wings, right? And, you know, the last two Christmases, it looked like they were going to make the playoffs, and then the second half, they really I get mad at them. I'm not going to use the term, but they were terrible in the second half and never made the playoffs. So, you know, I'm that guy, so I suppose I can't say too much about the Leafs, right?
1: Well, you never know. I mean, like, it could be a bounce-back year for Detroit as well.
0: Yeah, maybe. It better be. What else? Raptors. The Raptors are a big city team in Toronto. What's going on with the Raptors these days? I mean, I don't watch basketball much, and I don't know. I used to, but I don't know. I just have lost interest in the NBA. I really have this resting people, not having your stars play because they're going to rest them for a game or two. And this time, I haven't watched the NBA much. What can you tell me about the NBA and the Raptors?
1: Well, I think from a Toronto perspective, it's obviously a very exciting time with them bringing Kawhi Leonard back. Kawhi wanted out of L.A., and he only wanted to go to either Toronto or San Antonio, apparently. Those are the only teams he would extend with.
0: Can you imagine? So, I'll only go to, like, Toronto. Can you imagine?
1: Yeah, no, but, you know, and he's still an elite player, an elite two-way player. And you put him on any team, and they're immediately going to be better. So, and, you know, Scotty Barnes, that's a nice 1-2 punch, I think. You know, there are some problems with the game, like you said, load management. The video review is painful.
0: Yeah.
1: But I think the Raptors are going to be a fun team to watch.
0: Okay. So they do you think they're a playoff team?
1: Oh, for sure. I mean, you know, last year they won 46 games.
0: Yeah.
1: Took Cleveland to 7 games in the first round. But last year their problem was that they couldn't really beat anyone in front of them in the standings.
0: Right.
1: So that's the next step for them. Like, I believe they were 0-5 against the Knicks last year. Like, you have to start winning some of those games, and I think Kawhi immediately makes that task more possible.
0: We're running out of time here. I wanted to ask you one more question. That's the umpiring in Major League Baseball. I don't know what you think of the umpiring. I'm thinking that, you know, I mean, we're moving towards this computer generated calling balls and strikes, and I don't, you know, a traditionalist that kind of, I mean, I know they want to get it right and this type of thing, but it seems that the umpires, for some reason, are so bad that they're just doing it to themselves here.
1: Yeah, and I don't know maybe it's complacency because there is, you know, the robot umpiring going on now. Or, you know, maybe it's always been this bad, and now we just know how bad it is because we have video evidence of it. Like, I don't really know what to say, but I'm in favor of, like, the balls and strikes reviews for sure.
0: Yeah, me too. The problem is that, you know, if it was balls and strikes and you tap the top of your head and so there's a review, but all of a sudden it goes to these guys are they seem to be touchy, and then all of a sudden there's a, you know, then they're throwing people out, and then the manager's getting thrown out, and then somebody else is getting thrown. It seems to just escalate, you know, because the umpire made a horrific call.
1: Yeah, you know, maybe there's some tweaks that they need to make in the process, but I think, you know, I'm always in favor of getting the call right.
0: Yeah.
1: And so, you know, I think they'll figure it out.
0: Well, Mr. Toronto, it was good to have you aboard here. I always like to get your take. I'll get back to you, you know, maybe halfway through the season, and, you know, I'll tape this interview. I have this interview taped, and I'll go through it with a fine-tooth comb to see if I have anything, you know, when you come back that I can, you know, use on you.
1: That sounds great. Thanks so much.
0: All right. Thanks for doing this. I appreciate it, Paul.
1: Hey, thanks, Paul.
0: Okay, bye. Paul McGaughey is a Toronto guy, sports writer. He's worked with the biggies in Toronto, and he follows, not only does he follow the sports in Toronto, but he is a Toronto fan. as well. We'll be back with Doug Hines. Baseball here on PEI, up next on Sports Roundup on a Sunday morning, brought to you by Kernan Briggs Limited here in Summerside. Spud FM weather for Summerside. A mix of sun and cloud today. Winds from the northeast at 20, gusting to 40, highs 17. Partly cloudy tonight. Winds from the northeast at 20 to 40, becoming light this evening, lows 9. On Monday, a mix of sun and cloud, becoming cloudy near noon with a chance of a shower late in the afternoon. Winds from the east at 20, gusting to 40 in the morning, highs 17 on Monday. On Tuesday, showers, highs 15. On Wednesday, a mix of sun and cloud, highs 20 degrees.
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0: All right, welcome back. Sports Roundup on a Sunday morning. I'm Paul M., brought to you by Kern & Briggs Limited here in Summerside. Caps next home game, I got it wrong in the commercial. I said I wrote the 17th. Well, they are home on Saturday, October 17, but that's not their next home game. The next home game is Saturday, October 10. They'll be hosting Amherst at Credit Union Place at 7 o'clock. So I'm going to make that change for you here and just remind you that the next home game for the Caps, while I said the next one is Saturday, October 17, well, it's not the next one. The next one is Saturday, October 10th against Amherst. They do play at home on the 17th against West Kent. So the senior Islanders baseball team won another New Brunswick championship. They, now just for people that maybe don't know, the Islanders, New Brunswick has allowed the Islanders to play in the New Brunswick League. And so, which is, you know, it's good for New Brunswick to have done that and allowed, you know, Charlottetown to play in it, because that gives the Islanders an opportunity to play all season, to have really good competition, because New Brunswick League is, you know, one of the top leagues. I mean, they have some good, they've always had some good players. Now, whether they like it that, that the Islanders are in their league when the Islanders win four consecutive, league titles, whether they like that or not, I don't know. But anyway, it's certainly nice for the Islanders, and they did win their fourth consecutive here. And so they go to the Nationals again, and they'll go next year. Doug Hines is the head coach of the Islanders, and he joins me on the line here this morning. Doug, good to have you along, and congratulations.
11: Thanks, Paul. Thanks for having me.
0: All right, so, you know, New Brunswick allowing you to play in the league, I mean, that's a big deal because, you know, if New Brunswick wasn't allowing you to play, you know, the competition, it'd be tough to try and get some sort of competition, like good competition year in, year out, right?
11: Oh, absolutely, yes. And that, I mean, that's what we, the biggest goal for us is what we do in that league, because without the New Brunswick, we wouldn't have the opportunity to play at the Nationals, so. Absolutely, and we won it in 25, and Chatham won it this year. So obviously, the league is competitive in New Brunswick and nationally.
0: So the Islanders, I would say last year or maybe a year before, I'm not sure exactly, but it was, you know, it was a real battle. You did quite well last year as well. I mean, obviously, and this year it just, and I'm not going to say it was easy, because it's never easy to win, right? I mean, it's always hard to win, but it seemed like you had a pretty good run of it this year.
11: Yeah, well, the regular season was a grind for sure. This year we had a couple of pretty serious injuries where guys missed a significant amount of time. And also some guys started some young families this year. There was, I think there was four newborns within the group. So, you know, that required some time away. But they were able to lock it down in the playoffs. I think the playoffs were just another story altogether. We got back a little bit healthier and, we played so well in the playoffs this year, for sure.
0: Yeah, it seems when push comes to shove for the Islanders, you know, they really dig in. I mean, I've seen games where, you know, you're down a bunch of, well, here in Summerside, I think, against Moncton, you're down a number, yes, of runs early, and, you know, all of a sudden, you beat Moncton. You come back in the game, you know. You're never out of it, it seems.
11: Yeah, I think, you know, there's a relative calm no matter what the score is with us, and with our pitch, and we're always in the game. I think that was our biggest probably asset, is that our pitch always gives us a chance. So we don't panic if we're down a couple of runs, because we know our pitch will give us an opportunity to come back. And you know, once you win a little bit, and we've had some of that experience before, like a few years ago, we were down 3-1 to Moncton in the best of seven and come back there. So there's not a panic when we're in those scenarios.
0: I mean, that series against Moncton, that's the one for me, and I brought it up a few times, I guess, to other people. I brought it up on air as well. There was a game that had to be won in Charlottetown, and then the next day you had to go on the road, you know, to finish, yes, to clean it up. And, you know, it's long season, long playoff, and it's senior. I mean, the guys, like you said, have families and the like, and maybe the next day they just, you know, maybe I'd just like to throw a couple of steaks on the barbecue, right, and have a barbecue with the fan. But that wasn't the case. The team dug in, they won the game, and then went and won the game the next day. And that, to me, showed a lot about this team, that no matter what, I mean, we're in it to win here. We're in it to play as best we can all the time.
11: Yeah, I think, well, you know, once you get a taste of that and, you know, you start realizing that you're never out of it and you can always come back, I think that's just the general mood with us. There's no panic, really. And, you know, I think there was one of those games you might be referred to where there was a scenario where we were down, actually.
0: Yeah.
11: Something like 9-3 with about two innings left. Yeah. And we won that one and walked it off. So, you know, we're pretty good going back the next day.
0: Yeah, really. You're pumped the next day. There's no question. All right. So you're going to the Nationals next year.
11: Yes.
0: I mean, obviously, I mean, you and I talked about this. I mean, there needs to be some, I mean, it's good that you have a year to get ready to go because you need to do fundraising. It's expensive. And you're going out west to play, and so you're going to be doing some fundraising. What about putting the team together? Will you go with this team, or do you add, or do you take away, or how do you, you know, when you're looking at your team going to the Nationals in a, you know, in a year's time, what are your thoughts?
11: Well, we will have the core group back again. Like last year, for instance, Ryan McIsaac and Johnny Arsenal moved on. We got a couple of guys that are likely moving on this year. We've managed to have a kind of a good feeder system within the college ranks and KCBL and stuff like that. And we bring guys along gradually. So every Nationals, any team that goes from the New Brunswick League adds some guys. It's usually your pitching that you're looking for. So, and we've had a couple of guys that we've had the last few years with us. So we will likely add them also. And, but we have the same core group coming back. And along with some guys who kind of ended up playing a lot more than they thought because of our injuries and stuff. So we're hoping they'll be ready for next year to go.
0: Well, nice job getting the job done again this year. I mean, going to be a nice day today, so you could throw those steaks on the barbecue today. You might have a sweater on, though. It's chilly enough, but nice to get a little bit of a breather and, you know, get ready for next year and get ready for the Nationals next year. Congratulations on winning again, Doug, and I appreciate you taking the time out to talk to me.
11: Thanks, Paul. I appreciate it, too.
0: Okay,
11: all the best.
0: Enjoy your day.
11: Thank you.
0: So that's Doug Hines, and he's the head coach of the Charlottetown Islanders. And they are a quality senior baseball team. They have won the national championship, like he said, and they've won the gold medal. They've won other medals as well. They're having a terrific run of it, which is why I say, you know, we're kind of in the golden age of baseball, or another golden age of baseball here on Prince Edward Island.
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0: All right, Anderson's Creek, today is a golf day, if you know, and there's not many going to happen here. I mean, we'll get a nice October, and there'll be some days, but, you know, they're going to be eventually few and far between. So if you want to get your game in, you need to head on out to Anderson's Creek. Give them a call, and they get you to get you on the golf course. All right. So the Maritime Hockey League is celebrating 60 years of operation. Now, the Summerside Western Capitals were not always members of the Maritime Hockey League. They and the Island Hockey League asked the Metro Valley Junior Hockey League if the Abbeys, the Caps, and Sherwood would join the Metro Valley League. And essentially the Metro Valley League said, yes, I don't think they said we'd love to have you, but you know, we want to, we'll play in the league. We'd like to have you in the league because it adds more teams and we get a chance to see you before the playoffs for Centennial Cup and that type of thing. So the only team that was against it was Cole Harbour. Okay. Yeah, that's it. And Eric Thompson, he was against it. And I have a good story that how I knew he was against it when I first went to Cole Harbour to broadcast the game. Jim Bottomley was in the league when we joined, the Cavs joined. Jim was coaching the Halifax Lions, a longtime hockey guy in Halifax. He's still doing hockey. I mean, I catch him. He's somewhere down the South Shore. I mean, he's evaluating players, you know, in minor hockey and helping out there. He has a junior B team. Like, he's still involved in hockey, and he joins me on the line here this morning to, you know, reminisce a little bit about the old days of the Maritime Hockey League. And Jim Bottomley's with me. Jim, good to have you along. Thanks for doing this, man.
14: All right, great to hear from you, Paul.
0: All right, so
14: yeah, back in the day, that's when hockey was hockey.
0: Well, I mean, you know, we had some characters. You know, Forbee joined the league, and you know, yourself. I'd say yourself was a pretty good character as well. And I mean, I can remember at the Halifax Forum, you and Dave Cameron looked like you were going to duke it out at the end boards there at the end of the Halifax Lions game. But anyway, it was just you know, the league. There was some great excitement in the league, wasn't there?
14: Oh, it was great going back there. Mostly at that time was mostly local guys, but the coaches, like you said, were all characters, and we did whatever we could to get the people in the building.
0: Halifax Lions, you know, they were a highlight team in that league. Bill Riley and his Amherst team was also another highlight team. Cole Harbour was, you know, a top team. What did you think at that time when the Island wanted to come into the league? What were your thoughts on that?
14: I thought it was great to expand the league. You know, most of the Metro Valley League was just in the valley at the time, mostly right around the city area. So once we could expand and get outside, it was excellent. It was good for the guys, and, you know, they all look forward to hitting the road, and especially going to the Island. You know, there's going to be something happening over there.
0: That's right. Well, you know, I'm thinking here of the teams. I mean, I'm thinking Halifax, and like I said, Cole Harbour and Amherst. You're on the road to Amherst. And then Antigonish, you know, the Bulldogs. I mean, you could say what you want about the Bulldogs, and I never was fussy about the Bulldogs just because they were, you know, they were tough and they were a pretty good team. But Danny Berry had his team play the same way on the road as he did at home. I'll tell you, playing in Antigonish was no picnic.
14: Playing in Antigonish, no. He was pretty cagey. We had in the warm-ups, you had to come through his end to get to our end for the warm-up. And I always tell the guys, I said, the first guy going through on their blue line, there's going to be trouble, so the rest of the guys be ready. And sure enough, every warm-up before the game started, there was usually a little mini brawl there.
0: Yeah, there was always a dust up. There was always a dust up in the league, and nobody really. It's not as if they didn't like everybody, but there was always a dust up. I mean, playing against, for instance, you must have enjoyed playing against Charlottetown, playing against the Abbeys, because Forbee. You never know what Forbee was going to do.
14: Well, Forbee was a highlight. Go see him, especially back in the old Charlottetown floor. You know, you're going in there and you had Forbee and then Mike, you know, two tough customers behind that bench. So we had to have our guys prepared. They had their tough guys. We had ours, and, you know, the more talented guys, we let them play. But we always had those tough guys that entertained for everybody.
0: What would it cost to operate a team during that era, Jim? I mean, it takes a lot of money to operate a team today. What would it take to operate a team in your era?
14: I think back then it was probably anywhere between 60 to 100,000. Compared to now, if you want to be competitive, I'm sure it's 750,000 to just be competitive, like Summerside and Amherst and all those teams. Yarmouth, it's easy, 750,000. There's a couple that might get away with 500,000, but they're at the bottom of the pack all the time.
0: You still have your junior B team?
14: I do, yes. We had two games on the weekend, and we played last night at home here in Bridgewater.
0: So, I mean, it's probably, you know, it's funny you talk about the cost. I mean, your junior B team now probably, the costs are like when you had the Junior A team in Halifax?
14: Oh, easy, yeah. Right now we're anywhere between 120 and 150, but all our guys are in Halifax going to school, so we practice at Dalhousie, and we get a bus to come down to play on Saturday nights. But years ago, you could get a room for less than $99.
0: Yeah.
14: At a motel, you could feed the guys for less than $200. Now you're paying $250, $300 a room. You're $600 at least for meals for the boys, and the bus is just going crazy. It's it's travel is the worst thing now facing the team.
0: Tell me a little bit about what you're doing now. Like I caught you at the rink here this morning. You're helping out the Minor Hockey Association down in the South Shore. Tell me what you're doing there and why you're doing it.
14: Well, we got all our players and coaching staff doing the evaluations and doing all the sessions on the ice, the skill sessions, and then we have the scrimmages. But last year it was quite a show down here. The parents were involved. They had court cases. Nowadays, every parent thinks their kid's going to the NHL. And years ago, you used to just drop your kid off at the rink and let them do whatever. But they got involved last year, so there was a couple of court cases. People upset that their kids didn't make it, so we're totally independent. We're here. We sit across the rink. We get the evaluators separated from each other and do a fair assessment.
0: I couldn't imagine back in the day that parents would get involved much with people like yourself or Forbee or, you know, Dave Cameron or, you know, I mean, if they did, they Doug McLean when he was coaching the Caps and Gerard Gallant. I mean, I'm thinking you might only do that the once, and then you wouldn't do it again.
14: Well, the kid be gone, but I can tell you one session later. Father come down after a game and said, "Jesus, the young fellow's upset. He never got out in the power play, this and that, and complained about his ice time." I said, "Okay, sir, just stay right there. I'll go down and get him out of the dressing room. We'll talk about it." He was, "Oh, no, don't get him. He doesn't know about it."
0: Yeah.
14: I said, "Well, you better hit the road, pal, because this is the team, and we're not listening to you guys."
0: Do you go to any Maritime games much?
14: I might see one or two a year. There's nothing in around the city. Closest one's Toro and the Valley. So, and we play on the weekends now also. So it's really tough to see it.
0: I'm surprised there couldn't be a Maritime team in Halifax, Dartmouth, with all the good hockey that's there. I'm surprised. And why is that?
14: Just nobody else wanted to take it on.
0: Yeah.
14: I was looking at trying to get a team back. In fact, I wanted to buy the Bridgewater team before they moved to Bactouche, and he didn't want to sell it. He wanted to take it up there. So, unfortunately, we can't have him. But there's all kinds of players. Like, we got Junior A players playing for a B team that are going to university. Kids nowadays, some of them are, now you got to pay to play in Junior A compared to the years we had it.
0: Yeah.
14: And the kids are saying, really, where are we going to go? I may as well go back, go to university, get my schooling, and had some fun and play some good hockey. So there's a lot of kids in Metro that could be playing Junior A that just come back just to go to school.
0: What's your team look like this year, the Junior B team?
14: We're off to a good start. We lost our first game, but we won the last two, Friday and Saturday. So we're right in the thick of things. We got good goaltending. We're short on D, I guess everybody is, and some good talented forwards. We're big and physical. So I like that style.
0: Of course, you're going to be big and physical. Listen, I appreciate you taking the time out. I know you got to get back in and do some evaluation. Might be a parent or two waiting for you at the door. So I appreciate you taking the time out and talking to me here this morning, man. I really do.
14: It's always great talking to you, Paul, anytime. I appreciate it.
0: Okay, man. Talk to you again. I'll catch you through the year, too.
14: Take care, bud.
0: Okay, man. Jim Bottomley, and, he was a character. Oh, my gosh. Broadcasted? Holy smokes. We used to have some fun running through this league. I alluded to, I'm going to finish by telling you the story about the Caps joining the Maritime, getting together with the Metro Valley League, forming the Maritime League, okay? So it's my first trip to Cole Harbour. All right, nice rink, Cole Harbour, good franchise, Moochie Free. You know, they got a good team or a good franchise, and they've had good players. They had a young goaltender playing the NHL, you know. Anyway, so I'm in this box. I asked the manager, where's my line? And we have to get a line every time we'd go to a rink. We'd have to put one in, and we put the line in, and that's how we'd broadcast back. So I got my gear all set up, and I'm in this box. And all of a sudden, this guy comes in, and he's huffing and puffing, and he's pretty important. Eric Thompson. Thompson? No. I'm not sure. But anyway, yeah, I think it is. He comes in, and he said, what are you doing? Oh, I said, I'm broadcasting the game. Not tonight, boy. You're not broadcasting in here tonight. I'm going to tell you that. I said, I'm the only radio. We're the only radio doing the league, and I couldn't care less. But you're not doing the game here tonight here. And I wasn't. He was adamant. I wasn't going to do it. He said, this is my box. I said, well, the manager told me it was the press box. It's my box, and you ain't in it. You're not part of it. So anyway, the box wasn't, it was just kind of just beside the Caps bench down below, and it wasn't real high. Now, I can't come up with footage and that, but it wasn't real high above. And Blaney Alfie is the equipment guy for the Caps, and I'm yelling down at him, Blaney. And I said, Buddy's not going to let me do the game here. I'm going to drop the gear down. And I got like $4,000 or $5,000 worth of gear that, you know, pieces that I'm, and I mean, you know, Blaney. Anyway, so I said, are you going to be able to catch this? Cause I need, or do you need to get somebody else? Nah, throw it over, Paul. I got it. No problem. So anyway, I dropped the equipment down, two or three boxes down. I've dropped it down. To Blaney's credit, Blaney Alfie caught everyone perfectly, and he looked out at me, and he did give me the wink. He said, what do you think of that? I said, I'm pretty happy, I'll tell you that. So I come out, and as I'm walking by Eric, I said, by the way, Eric, that line right there, that's my line. I put that line in here. I paid Nova Scotia Tel to put that line in. Don't you touch it. And if you do, I'm going to come up here, and I don't know what I was going to do, but I was threatening him. Anyway, he didn't say anything. Down I go. So Grant Sonia is coaching the Caps. Okay, they come out for the warm-up. Jolly Moore is the referee, and he is infamous in Nova Scotia, especially when you're traveling to Nova Scotia. Good guy, but he certainly, I'm not going to say he tilted the game, but anyway, the island wasn't that fussy on. But anyway, to his credit, Grant brings him over and he said, look, Eric Thompson, he's not letting me do this. He's broadcasting, he come over. He's broadcasting the game, because you can't just be on the bench, right? You're not allowed just to be on the bench. So we asked Jolly Moore, he said, can he be on the bench? Yeah, no problem. He says, I don't like that Eric guy anyway. Well, that was a good thing to hear. So I'm on the bench, and actually Grant says, why don't you open and shut the door? Like, why don't you run the door for the forwards here? I said, okay. So I'm broadcasting the game. I'm running the door, and yada yada, the game's over. And I find out later, this young fellow that was a goaltender for Cole Harbour, Doug McLean brought him here. He eventually, this young goaltender made it to the NHL. He was from Cole Harbour. I wish I knew his name. I'll come up with his name. Anyway, and I was helping out, and I was driving players back to the plane after Doug's hockey school, right? Because he'd have people come in from around. And he said, I'm from Cole Harbour, and and I told him the story. He said, yeah. He said, I'll tell you why Eric didn't like the island being in the league. 2 or 3 years earlier, Eric put together, I mean, spent a lot of money and put together a team to go to the Centennial Cup. And I mean a real good team. So Sherwood won the Island that year. That was back when you had to play off against the Metro Valley League. Sherwood had a really good team, and they had a tough team. I mean, the Curry boys, I think Puff was playing on the team. Maybe Stevie was, I'm not sure. But it was, you know, it was true spirited Island team. But anyway, this Coal Harbor team comes over, and because it was late in the year, no ice in Sherwood, so they played at the Charlottetown Forum. Unprecedented. Coal Harbor comes over and takes two from Sherwood in Charlottetown. I think Angie Carroll might have been the coach. So I'm thinking that these players, they didn't hear the end of it, either from Angie or the people in Charlottetown or whatever, that they dropped two in a row in Charlottetown. So anyway, he says, said the goaltender, he says, so we get back in Coal Harbor. It was 2-3-2. Two in the Islands, three in Nova Scotia, two back in the Island. So they go to Coal Harbor for the three. In the very first game, Sherwood, these guys, they tough team, they started a pre-game dust-up. And I'll tell you what, it was a dandy. And the goaltender said, our players never recovered from that pregame dust-up. Sherwood won the next three in Nova Scotia and won the next one back in Charlottetown to win the series 4-2. Eric Thompson was so livid. I mean, he went to Hockey Canada. He went to everybody. And anyway, so I show up a year or two later, and I'm going to broadcast in the box? No, you're not going to broadcast in the box. He was the only guy in the Metro Valley Junior Hockey League that voted against the Island coming into the league. That's my introduction to the Maritime Junior Hockey League. And I can remember everything to this day, but Blaney Alfie catching my $4,000 or $5,000 pieces of equipment that I'm throwing over the press box and him flawlessly catching each one. Man, I'll never forget it. That'll do it for the program. Hope you enjoyed it. I'll be back in 7 days' time with more Sports Roundup on a Sunday morning on Spud FM with Paul M.
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0: And that's Virginia DeVegas with Selfish on Spun FM. Paul M. on this Sunday morning. Summerside Western Capitals took a pair this week from Pictou County. They beat Pictou County on Thursday night over in Pictou. And then a good one last night at Credit Union Place, a 4-3 shootout win. So the Caps' next action this coming weekend, they make a tour through northern New Brunswick.
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And that's Gracie Abrams, and that's so true. And that opens up the 11 o'clock hour on Spud with Paul M. on a Sunday. Here's Lil Nas X and Billy the Kid. Old

0: And that's Adam Rodway, Runaround on Spud FM. 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

0: And that's Drake with Jordan. Hold on, we're going home.
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0: Spud FM weather for Summerside. Mainly cloudy today. Winds coming from the northeast, 20 to 40, high 17. Partly cloudy tonight. Winds from the northeast, 20 to 40, becoming light this evening, lows 9. On Monday, a mix of sun and cloud, becoming cloudy near noon, a chance of a shower late in the afternoon. Winds coming from the east, 20 to 40 in the morning, and high 17. Showers Tuesday, highs 15. Wednesday, a mix of sun and cloud, highs 20. And on Thursday, a sunny day, highs 20 degrees.
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0: And oh, am I excited for you. This week on the countdown, not just a countdown, this is full of mega hits. The songs that took over everything from phones, cars, offices, stadiums, radio, everything. Probably a few places where you go to be alone and listen to your favorite music. Well, these are the mega hits. The songs that became moments. They became sing-alongs. They became songs that everybody seemed to know whether they meant to or not. And it is Rick Dees, your music-loving friend, the mega hits of an entire decade. This is it. So let's get to the mega hits.
4: I'll get it.
0: And how about you, Benson Boone? A song that went from emotional ballad to full-on powerhouse. Beautiful Things.

0: things that I've got.
1: Well, it just wasn't beautiful. It was beautiful for weeks and months at the top of the countdown. Benson Boone started his career with Beautiful Things, back flipping off of his piano. And, of course, it's a mega hit. It's what it's all about, Rigney's and the mega hits of an entire decade. How about you, Ariana Grande? Positions.

And she stayed in the number one position for so long. Ariana Grande positions. Rigney's nonstop with the mega hits, the biggest hits of an entire decade. And you have to put Post Malone on the list. He sold out entire stadiums with this one. Better.

0: Oh, and he feels every word of it, doesn't he? Post Malone, Better Now, one of the standout songs from the Beer Bongs and Bentleys. It's an album that was so huge, almost every track went to the top 10. And Posty says, you know, every song reminds me of a tattoo I have on my face. Post Malone. Okay, it's Rick Dees, and this is it. A decade of mega hits, all about the songs that stayed in your mind and just wouldn't let go. These are the mega hits, heading for number one.
1: We're on the way to number one.
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0: 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A weekend full of hits. 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

about her loving. I wish she'd let me be, but her destiny's got us so intertwined. Back in 2011, I decided

And let's get back to the mega hits, a special countdown of the biggest songs of a decade. These are huge hits. Enrique Iglesias with Dua Lipa. Don't.

Yeah, give me the horns. Give me the horns. Don't you love it? High hopes. It is Panic at the Disco, one of the mega hits of an entire decade. We're counting down to the number one mega hit. What would you say is the biggest hit of an entire decade? 10 years? We're getting to it. It is Rick Dees. Okay, number 35, David Guetta, BB Rexha. I'm Good, Blue.

does the musical inspiration come from? Well, David Guetta and Bebe Rexha took a hit from the late 90s, a hit from Eiffel 65 called Blue, Da Ba.

0: not Dabba D's, Dabba D, and turned it into a mega hit. I'm good. Blue. And Rigney's blowing through the biggest hits. In fact, these are the mega hits of a decade. 10 years of songs that stick in your brain. Glad to do it. Okay, the countdown challenge. This is a good one. Now, in just about every hit, you have a keyboard artist playing, probably piano, and so many great pianists on the countdown down through the years. But the question is, how many notes are on a standard piano keyboard? Is it 66? Is it 77? Or is it 88? How many keys does the standard piano have? That's the question. The standard piano has how many keys? Is it 66? Is it 77? Or is it 88? How many keys on a piano? Just click Rick. Get your answer to me. This is for the incredible Amazon shopping spree. You can win. How many keys on the piano? 66, 77, 88. Click Rick. RICK.com. Now, what we have here is music that everybody has talked about for a decade. These are the mega hits as we head for the biggest hit of a decade. Can you imagine? Stay here and you will. Heading for number one.
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0: 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I love it. Thank you so much for the call. 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
3: And back to the hits. It is Rick D's. And, you know, some songs in music they call earworms. They stick in your ear. And this is one from Harry Styles, number 34, Watermelon Sugar. 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

0: watermelon sugar.
1: 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Harry Styles, Watermelon Sugar. And Rigney's Nonstop. It is the weekend. A superstar with a super hit. A mega hit, if you will. Die for You.

0: The Weeknd, Die For You. It's an amazing musical story because Die For You did not start out as a brand new hit. It was an older song that came from The Weeknd's Starboy era, but then years later it resurfaced and found a whole new life. Die For You, big hit. And then the Ariana Grande remix gave it new life. Next thing you know, it's a mega hit. It is Rick Dees and the biggest hits of the decade. This is all about songs that you just can't get out of your head. And there's so many of them heading for number one. How about this? A hit that Ed Sheeran wrote in 12 minutes. Next thing you know, it's number one for over 12 weeks and has made him more money than any of his hits. Which one? It's next. Ed Sheeran opens the door to more mega hits. Rick Dees heading for number one.
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0: You're here for the hits this weekend. It is Rick Dees counting down to number one. Right here for you, Summerside and beyond on 102 Spud FM.
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11: Spud FM weather for Summerside. Mainly cloudy today. Winds coming from the northeast, 20 to 40, high 17. Partly cloudy tonight. Winds from the northeast, 20 to 40, becoming light this evening, lows 9. On Monday, a mix of sun and cloud, becoming cloudy near noon, a chance of a shower late in the afternoon. Winds coming from the east, 20 to 40 in the morning, and highs 17. Showers Tuesday, highs 15. Wednesday, a mix of sun and cloud, highs 20. And on Thursday, a sunny day, highs 20 degrees.
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Here it is, another huge hit. Sing along and drum on the steering wheel with your fingers. The weekly top 40. And the one and only Miley Cyrus, Midnight Sky.

Oh, bet you sang along, didn't you? Shivers! Ed Sheeran on the countdown. He is a big fan of this artist at number 31. Sabrina Carpenter, who in the past 5 years has been on every magazine cover. It's a Sabrina number one mega hit.

0: Espresso. Sabrina Carpenter, Espresso, a nice shot of energy on the countdown of nothing but mega hits. And interestingly enough, it was a fun little chart detail about this song. Espresso in the UK became her first number one UK hit and the highest charting song about caffeine in 24 years. So being Rick Dees, the music freak that I am, I said, what's the other hit? They couldn't tell me what it was, so they may have made that up. Espresso, see Sabrina Carpenter. Okay, and here we go. There's one hit on the countdown that makes you move whether you want to or not. And you put The Weeknd together with Metro Boomin, and guess what happens? Find out. It's amazing in seconds. Feeling it.
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0: And back to the mega hits. It is Rick Dees, and careful, you may not stop moving when you start creeping with Metro Boomin and his friends The Weeknd and 21 Savage.
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0: out. 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
1: Don't you ever get that feeling that someone else is in the relationship who is not welcome? Creeping, that's what it's all about. Metro Boomin, 21 Savage, The Weeknd, and Rick D's up to number 29. These are the mega hits of a decade. Rima and Selena Gomez,

Selena Gomez brings in Rima, and it's a beat you cannot forget, you cannot get away from. It's the opposite of Calm Down, its name. Okay, here we go. Keep it up, Rick Dees. That's what they're saying. So on to Rosé and Bruno Mars together.

0: Rosé and Bruno Mars, Appetite, from a game in Korea. It's a drinking game known as the apartment game. And it makes Appetite even more fun because it already sounds like a party before you even know the story. Next thing you know, once again, it's a drinking game. Watch out if you're in Korea when they want to play Appetite. Okay, here we go, heading for the biggest mega hit of an entire 10-year period. Can you imagine? This is all of the best music that has invaded your brain over the past few years, and I collected it just for you. Wait till you hear this next one. Let me give you a hint. It will take you to a special place, and you won't want to leave it. Coming up.
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0: Ooh, some extra music. I love it. Thank you so much for the call. Summerside, this is for you. A Countdown Extra. 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

can't get it out of your head, can you? Golden. It is EJ, Audrey Nuna, Rayami, K-pop superstars, Huntrix, and on we go. It's Rick Dees heading for the number one hit of a decade. Chaperone is in here, of course, with that peak Phony Club.

Chapel Roan, that's a very interesting club. The Pink Pony Club, there really is one, by the way. And she took it all the way to number one and stayed there for a couple of months at least. Chapel Roan, Pink Pony Club, one away from the biggest 25 hits of a decade. Let's do it. At number 25, Tate McRae, Greedy.

0: Oh, yeah, she dances. She sings. She does Calvin Klein jeans commercials and says, "Take that, Sydney Sweeney." She's Tate McRae, dancing, singing, hoping you sing along every time with Greedy. Rick D's, okay, wait a minute. The Weeknd returns with a heartbreak wrapped in a wall of sound. One of the biggest songs ever. Coming up.
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2: Oh, when you talk about mega hits, you have to throw in The Weeknd, maybe several of his. How about this one? A Wall of Sound, they call it. 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

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Save your tears. The weekend. Isn't it amazing how much heartbreak can fit inside that polished sound, that wall of sound? But he does it. And Rick D is doing it right here with Justin Bieber at number 23. Daisies.

0: Oh, yes, Justin Bieber has to make it to the mega hits of the decade list, and he does with Daisies. By the way, Justin Bieber and his wife, Haley, over the last decade, they've celebrated being up, being down financially, and then all of a sudden, the mother load. She sells her cosmetics company for $900 million, erasing any debt he ever had, putting him back on the road, and everything's good in the Bieber family. Mega money, mega hits. Okay, two mega hits away from the biggest 20 of a decade, just moments away.
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3: Spud FM weather for Summerside. Mainly cloudy today. Winds coming from the northeast, 20 to 40, high 17. Partly cloudy tonight. Winds from the northeast, 20 to 40, becoming light this evening, lows 9. On Monday, a mix of sun and cloud, becoming cloudy near noon, a chance of a shower late in the afternoon. Winds coming from the east, 20 to 40 in the morning, and high 17. Showers Tuesday, highs 15. Wednesday, a mix of sun and cloud, highs 20. And on Thursday, a sunny day, highs 20 degrees.
0: Ooh, some extra music. I love it. Thank you so much for the call. Summerside, this is for you. A countdown extra. 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
1: Rick Dees.
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0: The one and only.
1: On the way to the biggest hit of the week. Here we go.
0: Can't stop this. Hey.
1: We're heading to number one.
0: The weekly top 40.
1: Oh, let's get back to the mega hits of a decade. It is Rigney's number 22, only two away from the top 20. Sabrina Carpenter, Taste.

She throws some attitude into it, doesn't she? Taste. Sabrina Carpenter on the countdown. Okay, one away from the top 20. Let's keep it going. Rick Dees at number 21. Olivia Dean. Man.

0: Oh, yeah, she took it to the top and stayed there. Olivia Dean, her breakthrough single, Man I Need, garnering her the Best New Artist Grammy in 2026. And wait a minute, it should be mentioned that her Art of Loving album went to number one also. Rick D's on the cusp of the biggest 20 hits of a decade. Yes, these are your mega hits, the ones you love so much in one place. Guess who has number 20? Hint, he has red hair, it spills over his forehead, and he has some bad habits. Who is he? Next.
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0: All right, here we go. Let's start out the top 20 of a decade. Rick D's and Ed Sheeran at number 20. Bad habits.

Don't you love the words bad habits? Did you sing along? Ed Sheeran on the countdown, number 20 of the top 20 of a decade. This rig needs nonstop, and he loves his acoustic guitar, and he proves it here. Hoes.

only Hozier can make Turning Down Sweetness sound so good. And you knew who would be here on the countdown to number one, all the mega hits. And only this artist can make a sound sound like a color, a feeling, a clue, a fan theory, all at once. Taylor Swift, Opalite. I had a

0: Taylor Swift, Opalite, one of many number one mega hits from Taylor Swift over the last decade. And by the way, artist recognition, she loves to do this. She says, I wrote it with Max Martin and Shellback. And those names matter because they're tied to so many number one hits. So spotlight on Max Martin, Shellback, Rick Dees here. You guys are amazing. And you throw in Taylor Swift, it's number one. Okay, here we go. Coming up in seconds, Billie Eilish feeling light as a feather. Why? Also, she became a preacher. Did you hear about this? She went online, became an ordained minister. You wouldn't believe the pictures of the party. And you won't believe how many mega hits are right here heading for the biggest mega hit of a decade. All coming up.
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On the way to the biggest hit of the week. Now let's get into it right here. It's a countdown bonus hit. 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
3: Look at this. We're in the top 20 of the biggest mega hits of a decade. And Rick D's counting down to number one. Billie Eilish has one.

Oh, do you remember when it became number one and no one could escape the words and the feelings of Billie Eilish, Birds of a Feather? Rigney's nonstop with the mega hits of a decade. How about this Dua Lipa takes you right back to the incredible, let's call it the dance feel, okay? She is levitating.

0: levitating.
1: Look at you, Dua Lipa, levitating all the way to number one. It was 2021 and a mega hit. It stayed at number one for so many weeks, levitating. Sabrina Carpenter, one of Dua's good friends right here, number 15, Manchild. You said

0: Well, look at you, Sabrina Carpenter, doing what you do so well on the mega hit Man Child. 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She has humor, character, she has dancing, she has the look, she can act, she can produce. She is the incredible Sabrina Carpenter. Teddy Swims, one of the biggest hits of the last 10 years. How about it? It's all here as we head for number one.
1: One, two, three,
2: here we go.
3: 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I keep it turned up.
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0: Ooh, some extra music. I love it. Thank you so much for the call. 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
2: And look at this, up to number 14 of the biggest mega hits of a decade. It is Rick Dees and Let's Lose Control with Teddy Swims.

How about you, Teddy Swims? Lose control. He did lose control and got three more tattoos over the last 3 weeks, they tell me. Speaking of tats, the two most tattooed artists ever on the countdown, back to back, Teddy Swims with Lose Control, and now Post Malone, Circles.

0: Oh, what a moment for Post Malone. Circle's a big career changer. For Post Malone, it was a solo moment and everybody enjoyed it. Circles, a different side of Post Malone, a mega hit. And Rick D's okay coming up. The biggest 10 mega hits are just this close. Who do you think has multiple visits to the top 10 hits of a decade? One person, one billionaires, and a lot of music you just can't stay away from. Coming up in seconds.
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4: Spud FM weather for Summerside. Mainly cloudy today. Winds coming from the northeast, 20 to 40, high 17. Partly cloudy tonight. Winds from the northeast, 20 to 40, becoming light this evening, lows 9. On Monday, a mix of sun and cloud, becoming cloudy near noon, a chance of a shower late in the afternoon. Winds coming from the east, 20 to 40 in the morning, and highs 17. Showers Tuesday, highs 15. Wednesday, a mix of sun and cloud, highs 20. And on Thursday, a sunny day, highs 20 degrees.
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3: Now let's get right back to the mega hits. Rick D's and the biggest hits of a decade. Guess who's in the spotlight again? Taylor Swift, number 12.

Oh, and it's a hit for all seasons. Cruel Summer. Taylor Swift always with a mega hit. And up to number 11, one away from the top 10 of the decade, it's Bruno Mars and I Just Might.

0: How about you, Bruno Mars, out of the Hawaiian Islands, making what sounds like a new hit out of an old sound, and everybody just said, I love that. Can you dance to it? Well, yes, Bruno Mars. Took it to number one and just stayed there. Okay, here we go. Rick Dees and the biggest 10 hits of the decade are on the way in seconds. We'll start out with a choice. Which state would you choose if you were going to go to number one and stay there? She chose her state. Which one? Find out in seconds.
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3: 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Ladies and gentlemen,
4: can you feel it? 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
0: How about this? The biggest 10 hits of a decade. 10 years of hits, and these are your top 10. You choose a state, you take it to number one. She did it. Ella Langley, choosing Texas.

How about you, Ella Langley? Her bags are packed. She's out the door. She's two-stepping with someone new. Ella Langley, choosing Texas. Now, the weekend, we talked about how mega hits happen. And the weekend has to be included in the top 10. As a matter of fact, number 9. Now listen closely to the frequency of the bass that he produces. Nobody else can do this. Blinding Lights.

The weekend blinding lights, mega hit number 9 of a decade. It is Rigdy's. Let's just do it nonstop. Glass Animals, their biggest hit ever. Heat Waves.

0: Glass Animals. What a story behind a mega hit. One of the slowest number one hits ever. By that I mean slow climb. It took 59 weeks to become number one. But then after their 59-week wait, they stayed there. Glass Animals, Heat Wave, and the heat is on. The biggest five mega hits of the decade coming up. And another chance to win on the Countdown Challenge. Very easy now. So many hits, so many number ones contain keyboards and specifically piano. How many keys are on the standard piano? That's the question. Is it 66? Is it 77? Or is it 88? How many keys on a piano? 66, 77, 88? Just click Rick. Let me know. It's the Countdown Challenge. You can get this incredible Amazon shopping spree. Do it. Click Rick and tell me how many keys on the piano. Good luck. Hope you win. The winning five, the biggest five hits of a decade coming up.
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0: 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I love it. Thank you so much for the call. Summerside, this is for you. A Countdown Extra. 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
2: Every hit, personally selected for you. Just like this. Rick Dees. And where were you? Were you in a teenage dream when Katy Perry had this hit at the top of the countdown? Listen.

Well, how about this? I did the timing on it. One of the shortest mega hits ever, Stay, from Justin Bieber and the Kid Laroi, but stayed at number one for so many weeks. Okay, Rigdy, staying with the hits, one away from the top five mega hits of a decade. It's Bruno Mars, Lady Gaga, and the emotion together of Die With

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Bruno Mars, Lady Gaga, Die with a Smile. By the way, they love being on stage with this guy, whether it's an award show or performing. The amazing Harry Styles, a mega hit, as it was.

0: Oh, I bet you remember singing every word, didn't you? As it was. Sticks in your mind, as Harry Styles has a tendency to do. And Rick Dees, I was reading a review of Harry Styles in concert, and a mother took her 12-year-old son, and she's a magazine writer, and she said, I went with every intention to hate Harry Styles. He was in this huge stadium giving his best, and after 31 minutes, I fell in love with Harry Styles. I felt like he was singing to me. I just couldn't believe it. And my son and I had an incredible experience. Harry Styles, feather, boa, and all. She said, I couldn't believe the energy he puts into one show, and he was there for 12 nights. Anyway, who do you think has the biggest four hits of a decade? Find out in seconds.
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3: And here we go back to the mega hits. A mega name change here at number 4. She's going from Miley Cyrus, starting now, to just Miley. And Miley has number 4, Flowers.

Well, the message is simple. I don't need you. I thought I did. I can buy my own flowers. Miley took it to number one, stayed there for so many weeks, and she's just Miley now, as I mentioned. Okay, the biggest three hits of a decade. Are you feeling a little tipsy? So is Shaboozy and a bar song. Everybody.

No, it's a record setter. Shaboozy. A bar song, Tipsy. Why is it a record setter? Well, here we go. It tied the all-time record by spending 19 weeks at number one on the weekly top 40 countdown. It also did it with a kind of a nod back to Jaquan's Tipsy. That's the hook. Then flipped the whole thing into a country pop sing-along. Next thing you know, 19 weeks at number one. Definitely a mega hit for Shaboozy. What is the second biggest mega hit of the decade? You say it's this one, Taylor Swift, The Fate of Ophelia.

0: Oh, it's from the album that just will not stop selling. It is Life of a Showgirl. That's the album. Taylor Swift, The Fate of Ophelia. It's Fate, the number two hit of a decade. It's a mega hit. And that brings us to an obvious musical place. What qualifies a song to become the number one hit of a decade? First of all, sales. Secondly, recognition. Chart time. Top of the countdown for multiple weeks. Artist appeal. And then social media. You add all that together, it's number one by far. Guess what? You're going to find out if you stay here in seconds. Rick D's right here giving you the number one hit of a decade. Oh, you picked the right place to be this weekend. A weekend full of hits. It is your friend Rick D's heading for number one. And today's best variety on 102 Spud FM.
1: Boom. 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
0: Ooh, some extra music. I love it. Thank you so much for the call. 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
3: Are you ready? Here we go. The number one hit of a decade. And Rick D's, and you know this artist has kind of a chameleon set of vocal cords, described as soulful, even spiritual, also big enough to reach audiences in huge stadiums, writing from the heart, making music in his bedroom to global stages. And next thing you know, his name sticks on the lips of music lovers all over the world. The name everyone recognizes. Alex Warren. The number one hit of a decade. This is it. Ordinary.
4: They say the holy water's watered down, and this town's lost its faith. 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Oh my, my, oh my, my love, I take one look at you, you're taking me.

0: You Did It, Alex Warren. Ordinary becomes the number one hit of a decade. And like I said, you factor everything in, requests and sales, streams, everything. He's far and away number one, beating out Taylor Swift and The Weeknd and everybody else. Alex Warren, number one. And Rick D's taking you to number one every week. Make sure you download Rick D's Hit Music. It's in the App Store. 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No commercials. Are you kidding? Five-star rated. Rick D's Hit Music. God bless you for being here. Every hit. We're talking about mega hits. Isn't this fun? As every week, we go to number one.
1: To the biggest hit of the week. We're heading to number one.
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It's JRDN. You can have it all on Spud FM on this Sunday afternoon. Good to have you along with me. Hope your day is getting along nicely. Here's Tate McRae in Revolving Door.

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1: 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I'm alone learning those